upon a time in a neighborhood pretty much like yours, perhaps. 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
1: Evo, dragi poslušalci, slišali ste, na kateri frekvenci ste, in ravno kar vam bomo pripravili tak kratek intervju z modelom Frankijem, ki je v bistvu originalno iz UK-a, ima pa zelo, ko bi rekel, zanimiv, interesanten, alternativen life, življenjsko pot. Tako da, without further ado, Frankie, now I will start speaking in English. Do you hear me?
2: Hello, mate, how are we going?
1: Hello, mate, hello. We hear each other, right?
2: I can't hear you so well, mate.
1: Okay. Then I will call you on WhatsApp, like you just did. And in Slovenian, I will just say one more thing. Frankie, on v bistvu štopa, ne, zakaj je zanimiv, on štopa že 3 leta po celem svetu, zdaj trenutno je na Tajskem. 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Frankie, do you hear me now?
2: Yeah, bro, I'm on.
1: Nice. Tell me something about yourself. What is your, where you come from, where you're now, what are you doing in life?
2: I'm from England originally. I'm currently in Thailand and yeah, I'm living the dream, you know? You know how it goes.
1: Yeah, and you're hitchhiking, right?
2: At the moment, no, I'm not. I'm just taking it very, very easy. I was in Europe for quite a while, over Christmas and in the cold time, so just flown over here just to lie on a beach, mate.
1: Nice. Well, I have to say, it's great to hear you here from the radio. We met in Prague, right? I was on Erasmus exchange, and you came from where? From Southeast Asia, if I'm not.
2: I hitchhiked up from Adana, close to Syria, to see Raymond, man, for Christmas.
1: Shout out Raymond. He's from Myanmar, right? Burma. So you hitchhiked from Syria to visit him in Prague.
2: Yeah, bro, he said to me I'll be alone for Christmas and I couldn't have that, you know?
1: Nice. Maybe logistically, you're an electrician man, right? Like you,
2: yes,
1: this
2: mate,
1: is
2: yeah.
1: How you make your money.
2: Yeah.
1: And how would I put it? What's the vibe? Like you can just go anywhere and like everywhere they need electricity, right? So
2: everywhere they need electricity. If I go to a hostel or something like that and just say to them, look, you can charge €1 or €2 more if I put these sockets in and put curtains around your beds and stuff like that, and they pay me a bit of money, give me a bed for a while, and then I can move on, you know?
1: Cool. And do you have, like, you know, you're living this life that maybe some of us find quite unimaginable, you know, like just you went out of the system, basically, like you didn't go to college to say fuck it and let's go around the world. You have maybe some words.
2: Make some money and go, bro.
1: Yes. What do you have to say about this? Like, why did you choose this life or this path, or did
2: just
1: you choose
2: something interesting, mate? Like just something to do, you know? It's just England, the money's very good, but the life is very, very boring. It's very great, it's very cold. So let's go. Go see some things. And it's very addictive, man, you know. Once you're at it, it's you can't really stop, you know.
1: But in England you say it's boring. So that's the main reason, or
2: pretty much, mate, yeah, pretty much.
1: So we have to find interesting things in life. And while we're at it, do you have maybe some story now from the top of your head, like what interesting happened to you in those 3 years that you were abroad?
2: In 3 years, man. I mean, I'm just about head over into Cambodia, which the last time I was there, I crossed over into the border and I was trying to hitchhike and some bloke picked me up and he said, okay, jump in, you know. So I got in, there was 4 armed policemen and I had some illicit substances in my bag, so it was a bit scary, you know. And it turned out the bloke was Deputy Prime Minister, I think, and he was down to the border to overlook.
1: Prime Minister?
2: the deputy prime minister. And he took me up the road, man. He took me to the city I was going, got me food, took me to a hotel where his friend owned, you know. And yeah, that was a good one, man. I'm just about to go back to that country, so.
1: Nice.
2: Yeah.
1: Well, sick. And you were also in Slovenia, right, in Ljubljana, but just like
2: yeah, of course, man. I mean, I feel very Slovenian. I like Ivar, and I've been to Pula, so
1: yeah, pull up.
2: Full Slovenian experience. Pula.
1: Nice. And okay, and then we also and how we met. We went to this mythical pilgrimage, right?
2: We went on a mythical pilgrimage to a phallical, geographical. Wonder really?
1: Yeah. Where? What happened there? Could you?
2: I was with Ray. We were out on Christmas and about midnight, bumped into a stumbling drunk in the street. That was Peter. And we went to pilgrimage. We got first bus in the morning out of town, and then walked across the Czech countryside to a large phallical looking river sort of thing, you know, and then got back just in time for Christmas, no?
1: Yeah, so, yeah, it was a giant dick, right?
2: a giant dick, I can say that on radio?
1: Yeah, just.
2: Okay, it was a giant dick.
1: No problem. Okay, Frankie, thank you for joining us. Like, do you have maybe any words left, like you know, like you're on the radio now, maybe.
2: Hey man, just everyone take care, keep on going, you know. Sposht.
1: Yeah, nice. Okay, well, enjoy Thailand, man. Say hello to brothers and sisters.
2: Cheers,
1: bro. Have a nice life.
2: Yeah, take care yourself, bro. Speak soon, okay?
1: Yeah, see you soon. Goodbye.
2: Ciao.
1: Malo smo poklepetali s Frankijem, zdaj le, v glavnem, človek, kakor človek, ne, ampak jaz, ko sem ga spoznal, mi je bil taka, po mojo, najbolj svobodna duša ever, pač, kar sem jih spoznal in zato se mi je zdelo lepo na neko sredino jutro malce podeliti, kaj ta človek misli in pravi. 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

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It's undeniable, maniacal, I really am. Manipulative, all my teachers are frustrated.

Hello Europe, greetings to music people. You're locked into the Spanish transmission of Indire, the independent radio exchange. I am Sonia Morales and joining me behind the glass today is Nuria González. We are coming to you loud and clear from the Onda Local de Andalucía studios. Keep those ears peeled because this is our season finale and we are going out on a high, starting with a spotlight on Sevilla's explosive music scene. We are kicking things off with Gubo and his track Drill. This is a key figure in the local wave platform, delivering a hypnotic blend of crowd rock and motoric rock. Let's dive into this raw, localized energy.

We've just left that industrial pulse of Guvo behind, and now we're stepping into something much more hazy. You're listening now to Thelia's Sensitive. This is the title track from her Endless Summer Love EP. Get ready for some raw, intimate vibes and dream pop textures that perfectly capture that lingering summer feeling.

After that stunning stuff from Celia Sensitive, we are moving on and diving straight back into the heart of Sevilla's underground with Arrecio. Formed in late 2022, this young band defines their style as tontipunk or dampunk. They fuse energetic rhythms and synths, autotune, and sharp ironic lyrics. This is their latest single, No Me Vuelvas a Escribir, pure freshness and distorted hooks.

And after a review with a proper statement of intent, now we're shifting towards the expansive sounds of Canastereo. They are a cornerstone of the Sevilla scene, fusing neo-psychedelia and rock with flamenco roots, jazz and oriental textures. And with a strong Andalusian identity and a contemporary vision, this is Onda Dorada.

After that psychedelic trip with Canastereo, we are taking the energy in a darker direction with Massa. This isn't just a solo artist. Massa is a powerful spin-off duo featuring Nelo Escortel from Derby Motoreta Burrito Cachimba and Nur Wong from Furia Trinidad. This is incredibly potently right now. Here is Massa with the industrial-edged Negro Pastel.

And this is a reminder to our listeners. You are tuned into Indire, the European Independent Radio Exchange, broadcasting from Onda Local de Andalucía in Spain. Now we are heading to the streets with Cabe Canem. They are a seasoned Sevilla punk rock band known for their dark sound and sharp social commentaries. This track, Alameda, is a tribute to the city's most iconic creative hub.

that punk energy from Cave Canem is very, very important. And don't forget that they are part of Gubo, the band that opened this program today. So the collectives in Sevilla underground scene are really, really, really up high. And now let's get into the avant-garde with the Húmedo, led by active figures in the Sevilla experimental scene, specialized, of course, in experimental electronics. Kinky is their latest release, showcasing dense atmospheres, synthetic rhythms, and performative aesthetic, raw and unfiltered.

0: La gente no se para a pensar.
1: Let's continue with that defiant attitude, and now it's time for Vajilla Cartujana, one of the freshest names in Sevilla's emerging wave. Their name, ironically, references the famous Big Bang ceramics in the town. They've quickly conquered the city's iconic venues with their quirky, satirical punk spirit. This is Me La Pela.

And now we are wrapping up the house in Sevilla. We are closing this Sevilla scene and we have La Junta. Not originally from the town, but based in Sevilla, they've returned as a quartet with a new sound they call Neomudejar Post-Punk, with a violin now leading the way alongside Mugre and the rest of the band. This is their haunting new single, No Me Olvides.

As I said, La Junta's new dispatch wraps up our deep dive into the Sevilla scene. But the journey is far from over. We're leaving the city heat behind and heading into the wilder corners of Andalucía. We're traveling to the rugged peaks of Ubrique in the mountains of Cádiz. This next piece is a total soundscape, an epic journey of stoner and psychedelic rock. This is Mientras las abejas duermen with Huellas y Rumores. But before we get lost in this 8-minute trip, a huge shout out and big greetings to all of Europe from our colleague Rafa Sanchez, who has been the better half behind this program. Enjoy the ride. This is Indire.

Let's cross borders now, leaving the South for a quick dive into Valencia's vibrant scene. You are listening to Noveno Plan Triennal under track Principios de Faraday. This is actually the project of Antonio Sanz, a legend with serious miles on the clock from his time in other major bands, bringing that veteran expertise to this synth-drenched motoric beat. Pure scientific precision.

Let's keep that Valencia energy high with the brilliantly named Poetas Puestos. This is rap and roll at its finest. A project born from the union of two Spanish hip-hop veterans, they have evolved into a full-blown band with a raw, eclectic sound that's hard to pin down but impossible to ignore. Here is Hem de Salvar Les Cabines, fresh, nostalgic, and a total hidden gem.

From M de salvar las cabinas de poetas puestos, we go to close this Comunidad Valenciana Spotlight. And now it's time from Los Boompats. They are from Alicante. And we featured them before. But they are definitely deserve the hype that we have with them. These guys are young, energetic, and their live shows are absolute chaos, in the best way possible, of course. This is One Day, a short, sharp shock of garage punk to keep you moving.

heading north for our last stop around the country, the ever-evolving Galician scene. This is Lisdexia, a powerhouse from Muros, A Coruña, and they are one of the most active bands singing in Galician right now. Forget the solemnity, these guys are all about the fiesta and collective joy. Their high-energy live sets are built to make you dance. This is Compostela.

0: Tinha fé. 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
1: Let's round off our Galician trip with the spellbinding Laura La Montagne. She's a total visionary from Lugo, merging traditional roots with cutting-edge electronics. A haunting, genre-defying track that proves the indie scene has no limits. This is Sonrisas Falsas.
0: Yo no sé por qué.

And we're finishing on a massive high with Adri Boy, a true digital native who's exploded on TikTok and Instagram. His sound is a contemporary cocktail of rap and trap, mixing classic phrasing with raw personal lyrics about the streets and the hustle. This is Lo Dejo Cuando Quiera, and this is it. From Sevilla, it's been a wild ride in our season finale. Massive thanks to Nuria Magic Fingers Gonzalez on the desk, and a huge shout out to our partner Rafa Sanchez, the true better half of this show. This is Sonia Morales from Onda Local de Andalucía. Remember to peace out, Europe, and stay curious.

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1: After party. 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

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They got the recipe, and it stirs sex, lust, and mistrust. 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
2: So the current protests that you're seeing in Kenya right now are an immediate response to fuel prices rising to, frankly, really, really high levels. The last time we saw anything close to this was back in 2024, in January 2024, first quarter of that year. But one of the things that makes this especially painful for a lot of Kenyans is the fact that, we're coming off the back of multiple years of a decline in real incomes, right? So the purchasing power of the Kenyan shilling has steadily eroded for the most part from 2013. To date, there was a marginal upturn in 2025, but not enough to erase the declines of the prior years or even the prior 5 years. So Kenyan households really are feeling an enormous amount of strain. In terms of the purchasing power, in terms of the disposable income, because they've had to deal with multiple tax increases in 2023 and then 2024, obviously, as well. So all of that combined in an environment where someone then comes in and says, oh, yeah, by the way, you're going to be paying, you know, 40% more for your petrol, for your diesel. That's really painful. And it's coming at a time when if you're a farmer, you're smack in the middle of planting season, fertilizer prices haven't gone up, at least not for this particular planting season. And we kind of can explain why later. But, you know, later down the line, if we're going back into the market for the middle of the year, that will inevitably go up. But for the most part, it's because prices have essentially gone back to record levels and Kenyan households are in a much weaker position now to respond to that kind of price hike.
1: Vlada predsednika Williama Ruta je kot odgovor na energetsko krizo, ki je posledica imperialistične vojne Združenih držav na Iran, znižala davek na dodatno vrednost za bencin in dizel na 8%. 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
2: To begin with, the process is a rather long one. A bill would have to come to the floor of the House. It might originate from the Finance Ministry, comes to Parliament, parliamentarians debate it, pass it, approve it. Now, there are times when MPs have passed and approved things in record speed, but in this instance, they certainly don't seem to be keen to do that. The Kenyan state would also counter by saying that, look, you know, we already have provided a measure of support. They reduced the VAT rate, the value-added tax rate that applies to fuel from 16%, they dropped down to 8%. And on top of that, they say they have spent, at least since the start of this crisis, they say they've spent at least $84.9 million. It's about 11.04 billion Kenyan shillings in terms of providing some subsidies since the start of this crisis. The thing with the way those subsidies applied, however, is that they're pretty uneven. So in the current pricing cycle, petrol prices were not subsidized at all. Diesel prices didn't quite get as much in the way of subsidies. And kerosene prices were heavily subsidized for the last two cycles as well. So they have tinkered around with that as well. They have reduced, they say they've reduced the subsidies they're applying to kerosene in order to cut the difference in price between kerosene prices and diesel prices in order to lower the risk that people look at that and think, maybe it makes sense now for me to adulterate diesel with kerosene, which would be quite problematic for anyone who owns and runs a diesel engine. But does it go far enough? I certainly don't think so.
1: Energetska kriza je sicer zgolj trenutni izraz finančne krize v Keniji, zaradi katere se prebivalci že leta soočajo z višjimi cenami hrane, vrtcev in zasebnega potniškega prometa. Več sogovornik.
2: I'd say it's quite serious. If you've had your real incomes, I think for your listeners the best comparison would be to think about it in these terms. If you've had your purchasing power decline for a decade plus, right, consistently, and the cost of everyday items, groceries, fuel to get from point A to point B, cost of public transport, cost of electricity, cost of getting your child a decent education, if all of that is going up, most households, I think, would think, you know, they are in a really bad situation. So if you look at some of the surveys that have been done over the last 2 or 3 years, and when surveyors ask respondents in Kenya, what is the main problem that you think we need to deal with now vis-a-vis a year ago? More often than not, it tends to be economic issues that are right at the top of households' concerns. They say it's difficult for my son or my daughter to find work. They say it's incredibly difficult to actually make more revenue now than it was a couple of years ago if you're a business owner. And inevitably, I think anyone would look at the listed companies on the stock market in Kenya and say, but hang on a minute, banks are reporting record profits. Safaricom, the largest listed firm in East Africa, is also making record profits. So what's going on? The thing is that banks and Safaricom are not really representative of the larger economy. Safaricom, in fact, would be an interesting one to use, because if you look at the average revenue per user on mobile money, the mobile money system that pretty much ubiquitous has, like, I think 80 plus, 90 plus market share in Kenya, the average revenue per user has actually fallen over the last 2 or 3 years. It's not gone up, right? And that in and of itself tells you that Kenyan households simply do not have the money to just be, you know, spending willy-nilly. And it partly explains why when tax hikes were introduced in 2024, Kenyans went onto the streets and said, no, absolutely not. You cannot simply squeeze us much further because we have nothing more left to give. The risk is of nothing more left to give. The risk is that this will animate

0: motorbikes, and there are quite a few of those running around in Kenya. They want to move them from being zero rated to being exempt, which essentially would mean in practice that anyone who's buying an EV or manufacturers of these EVs would not be able to, manufacturers and assemblers, would not be able to claim input VAT, right? So inevitably, they'll have to claw back that cost from someone else, and that someone else will be the consumer, therefore prices will go up, right? So it's stuff like that that will essentially just mesh together, likely, into a much, much bigger sustained period of public anger and revulsion at the current set of politicians who are running Kenya. Will that translate into bigger protests? At this point, I'm not 100% sure, but it's quite likely.
1: Kot opozarja sogovornik, so stavko začeli zasebni ponudniki potniškega prometa. 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

0: 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Več Njang.
1: They are seeing their future being robbed from them. They are seeing, they say, they, as they would put it, I think, they met the end of the bargain because their parents' generation told them, look, work hard, keep your head down, go to school, get an education, you come out into the job market and you'll find something, right? You'll find positive, meaningful work. And to go back to the jobs data that I gave you earlier, right? If this was a decade ago, the individuals would likely have been told this in 2010, 2012, are now in the job markets, the likely adults, right? They're in their mid-20s or thereabouts, and they just can't find work. The Kenyan economy is not providing enough quality new jobs to absorb all the millions of people who come out of the education system every single year. And they will look around and see their peer generations on TikTok, right, in the United States or London or France or other parts of the continent, Asia. And they'll ask themselves, hang on a minute, these guys are actually in a pretty good position. Why am I not there? And they will want to leave and find other opportunities, right? I don't blame them. They justifiably have been dealt a bad hand by authorities who should have made the economy much better for them. And when they protest, they get shot and killed and abducted and arrested. And these young kids are going to be asking, hang on a minute, this is not the Kenya we fought for. This is not what we were promised. We've been lied to. And I think it's entirely understandable for them when they say, you know what, this will not stand. And we're going to remove all these politicians from office in 2027, because the elections are not far off now. It's just over a year. And whatever's happening now, if you think about what's happening in 2024, 2025, and now 2026, all of these issues, I think, will play into you effectively have a large base of voters who are quite angry, justifiably so, quite disenfranchised, and they will be very, very keen to have a change of government.
0: Kot opozarja sogovornik, so stavko začeli zasebni ponudniki potniškega prometa. 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
1: This protest was unique in the sense that it was originally started by the mostly privately held transport associations. So unlike, say, London, where I am at the moment, I'm speaking to you from, where the state sort of owns the infrastructure, the bus system, they run it, and the train system. In Kenya, it's pretty much the opposite. The state does not provide, taxpayers do not provide or own public transportation. Most of that are matatus, our little 14-seater vans, our buses, some electric, some not. These are all, for the most part, privately held and owned. The rail line is owned by the state, but that doesn't really do intra-city journeys. And they're the ones who went out to the streets and said, you know what, absolutely not. These price hikes do not make any sense, and they would essentially make it very difficult.

0: us to continue doing business, because inevitably we'll have to pass on these extra fuel costs to our clients, and our clients in turn will complain and we're going to lose business. So nationwide on Monday, you saw roads being blocked, and it wasn't just concentrated in the Kenyan capital. You saw this in parts of central Kenya. For the most part, the demos were concentrated around those transport operators.
1: V Keniji so leta 2024 potekali protesti proti zvišanju davkov na osnovne storitve, kot sta kruh in digitalne storitve, ki jih je kenijska vlada predlagala v tako imenovanem finančnem zakonu. 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Po mnenju sogovornika lahko potegnemo nekaj usporednic med obema protestoma.
0: There are some pretty interesting parallels between the two, and it's interesting that you reference the 2024 finance bill protest, because the timing for this, frankly, for Kenyan authorities could not be worse, because they're in a situation now where they're also debating the 2026 finance bill. And the 2024 protests were animated by a combination of things. One, higher tax, there were tax hikes. B, there were governance issues related to that, because the argument you'd often hear on the streets is, hang on a minute, if you're going to take more money out of my pocket, am I seeing tangible benefits from giving the state this extra money? Are my roads better? Is my education better? Is my healthcare better? On most of those counts, the answer is no, right? So Kenyans are saying, hang on a minute, if I'm giving you more cash out of my pocket, where are the results, right, to show that this money is actually being properly utilized? And so far, the track record that the Kenyan government has is, unfortunately, quite a bad one in terms of being transparent, being upfront to the Kenyan public on providing value for money on the taxes they do collect. So there will be some really interesting parallels between what's happening now and what happened in 2024.
1: Tokratni protesti so tako po mnenju sogovornika tudi protesti proti kenijskemu predsedniku Williamu Rutu.
0: And taxpayers will look at that situation, look at the fact that they have less disposable income, look at the fact that they have a massive decline in their purchasing power, and they'll turn around and say, hang on a minute, who's responsible for this? It's William Ruto. It's a guy in charge of this government. And in that sense, it becomes quite difficult for him to then disentangle himself and say, oh, no, this is not my responsibility. This is not my fault. It's caused by other alternative factors. And yes, there is an energy crisis that has been triggered by Israel's and the United States war on Iran. But there's a series of other strategic blunders that the Kenyan authorities have made along the way, which are entirely in their control. Their economies in the Far East, think of Thailand, Malaysia, think of what Egypt did, and Egypt is right next door, right, to the Middle East, where they instituted fairly public, regular communication on demand management measures. The Egyptians kept insisting, you know, if you can work remotely, you can work at home, please do that. They raised prices too. You're not seeing protests in Egypt. Granted, it's a much more repressive country, but they had a much more proactive approach, right, to telling the public that, look, this isn't a crisis of our making, but this is what we need to do to manage the fuel supplies that we have available. Kenyan authorities didn't do that, which was a massive missed on goal. When they made the first fuel price announcement, they kept the public waiting until, you know, the late hours of the night to make that announcement. And the inference for a lot of people was, oh, what are you guys hiding? What are you trying to cook up?
1: Kot pojasnjuje sogovornik, je v protestih leta 2024 policija uporabila žive naboje zoper protestnike. Po zadnjih podatkih je policija v protestih ubila 4 ljudi, 30 jih je poškodovala, več kot 340 pa aretirala. 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
0: Personally, I can't verify that because I wasn't on the scene on Monday when all of this was happening. What we do know is that there were at least 4 people who were killed. I think there were around 30 others who were injured. 200, I believe that was the last number that I saw, over 200 others arrested. And it would sort of fit the broader pattern that we have seen from the Kenyan police force in responding to past events. We've seen live ammunition being used in protests in 2024 and 2025. Again, similarly, over these cost of living and governance and tax policy issues. issues. And to date, no policeman really has ever been held to account for the individuals, the civilians who've been killed and murdered by Kenyan authorities when taxpayers, citizens, go into the streets to protest. So it stands to reason that what has happened, or rather what happened on Monday, would follow a similar pattern.
1: Kenijske oblasti so tako usedle za mizo z zasebnimi prevozniškimi podjetji, s čimer bodo res morda omogočile prevoz za prebivalce, a visoke cene drugih dobrin in pomankanje služb sta ponovno končala na stranskem tiru. Offside je pripravil Petek.

A lot of y'all just standing there looking at my little black ass. Y'all better get fucking lit. This is my favorite song to play. Get with it or get fucking lost. Y'all flew me out here. Go, don't have brand new.